0: AC/DC Shoot to Thrill from Back in Black on Steve Gorman Rock. Steve Gorman Sports.
1: Sports. Oh, yeah.
0: It's coming up in just a few minutes. Later this hour, April, today in rock music history. But right now, let's go back to 1991, Octung Baby from U2. This is Mysterious Ways.
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2: Steve Gorman Sports. The Baltimore Ravens beat the living daylights out of the Indianapolis Colts on Sunday. The new regime in Baltimore looks like it is going to be a beautiful relationship. Declan Doyle is the new guy calling the plays for Baltimore, their offensive coordinator. Touchdown drives on four of their first five possessions. Goodness gracious, this game was over early in the second quarter. Lamar Jackson looked like old Lamar Jackson. Now, he tends to get beat up during the season, but right now he looked great. I want to talk about Derrick Henry, however. It's incredible that Derrick Henry is still doing Derrick Henry things. At his age, in his 30s, 24 carries, 144 yards, three touchdowns, one catch for 19. King Henry looks like King Henry from 6 years ago. He is now entering the conversation for greatest of all time. If Derrick Henry has three more years at this level, I think you have to make a strong case that he's the greatest running back in league history. That's going to be really hard to see him do. His body has to break down at some point, but we're still not seeing any signs of it. All I know is I'm going to be watching very closely for the next 3 years to see if the king can actually retire with the crown on his head. Steve Gorman Sports is sponsored by O'Reilly Auto Parts. 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

0: Tom Petty and the Heartbreakers, Don't Come Around Here No More on Steve Gorman Rocks. Blue Oyster Cult was originally known as Soft White Underbelly. They changed their name, got a record deal, and moved on. I'm glad to know it all worked out for these guys. Here's Don't Fear the Reaper.
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0: Blue Oyster Cult, I mentioned that they changed their name from Soft White Underbelly to Blue Oyster Cult. One of the big reasons they changed their name was a critic wrote a terrible review of the band in New York City, and the manager said, "We can never play New York again. We have to change our name." Might have been a bit of an overreaction, all things considered. 1989 was the year Living Color hit the airwaves and MTV. They were unlike any other band we had seen. And like all great bands, there was one defining element. That would be Vernon Reid, their incendiary lead guitarist. Here's the song that put them on the map, Cult of Personality.
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0: It's time for Questionable Wisdom on Steve Gorman Rocks. Here's April Rose with tonight's question.
1: 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Now, John's new girlfriend cannot stand the fact that John has friends that are girls.
2: Oh, my.
1: Yeah, so whenever John gets a text from a girl, his girlfriend gets upset and asks him to get rid of his female friends because it makes her uncomfortable. Now, here's the thing. John doesn't really have a lot of close guy friends, and he doesn't know what to do. Steve, what do you think?
2: Oh, man. I mean, it's the same old story. John, buddy, somebody who comes in and asks you to eliminate friends you already have mm-hmm. from your life to make them comfortable, mm-hmm. that should be the last conversation you have with that person. That is a toxic human being. I'm not saying she's intentionally toxic, but that's just as disrespectful as anything could possibly be. Hey, these friendships you've established over years, the people you trust and the people that know you the closest, get rid of them. I mean, that's crazy. I can see devil horns coming out of that woman's head. Now, you gotta save yourself, John. Sorry, bro. Say goodbye ASAP.
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woke last night to the sound of thunder. How far off, I sat and wondered. Started humming a song from 1962. Ain't it funny how the night moves?

0: Werewolves of London, Warren Zevon on Steve Gorman Rocks. Next up, we got Rush, who is on tour right now. Steve, I know you got some insight on the drummer, because how do you top Neil Peart, one of the greatest drummers in our generation, in everyone's generation, and then now we have someone coming out with them?
1: You can't top Neil Peart, but Annika Niles is doing a wonderful job of paying tribute to him and honoring him. She's playing the parts perfectly. All drummers have their own specific feel. Mm-hmm. So to the average fan who doesn't really understand drumming, she sounds just like Neil Peart. Right. To drummer jerks like me, I can hear subtle differences, just natural ability, but none of it that gets in the way. You really got to pay too close attention. Mm-hmm. What she's doing is channeling the spirit and the audacity and the creative genius of Neil Peart in a way that is truly perfect. I mean, get online and look at the clips. She is killing it. And of course, Geddy Lee and Alex Lifeson would not have chosen somebody who would do anything less than fill those shoes very admirably. Here's Rush right now, Subdivisions.
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0: best true fact brought to you by Steve Gorman Rocks. You know Slash's iconic top hat? The first one that started it all? Yeah, well, he shoplifted it.
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0: Guns N' Roses, Knocking on Heaven's Door on Steve Gorman Rocks, a song originally written and recorded by Bob Dylan, a song that's been covered many, many times throughout rock history. The one that really surprised me was the one we just heard, Guns N' Roses. I did not expect to hear that Guns N' Roses was doing a Dylan cover, but sure enough, they did just that. Also, Paul McCartney's Live and Let Die was featured on the Illusion albums. Guns N' Roses was the biggest band on the planet when those records came out, and they did not want to recreate Appetite for Destruction. This was not going to be Appetite version 2. No, they sent out a double album, sprawling ambition, and a couple of classics I don't think anybody would have imagined they would do. Just showing us all, like, hey, this is not a one-trick pony. This band has way more cards in the deck than you may have thought.
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17: A better life with Dr. Sanjay Gupta.
18: Vaping is often thought of as the safer choice over traditional cigarettes. But safer doesn't mean safe. New study out of Australia suggests nicotine e-cigarettes may raise the risk of certain cancers. That vapor isn't just harmless water. It contains chemicals that could damage your cells, even your DNA. I know a lot of people look to vaping to quit cigarettes, but here's the catch. E-cigarettes aren't actually approved to help you quit, and a lot of people end up trading one nicotine habit for another. Now, if you want to kick the habit, reach for things that are proven to work. Nicotine patches, gum, lozenges. If you're still having trouble, talk to your doctor about some prescription medications that might increase your odds of success. Nicotine is one of the most addictive drugs out there, no matter what form it might come in. I'm Dr. Sanjay Gupta, helping you live a better life.
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0: for the audience to make a choice. You have to either love us and hate him or vice versa. 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I eat you for breakfast, pal.
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0: Pink Floyd with Mother on Steve Gorman Rocks. The Eagles put out their album Long Run in 1979, and at the time, people said it was a letdown. It's no Hotel California. Well, duh. Nothing is Hotel California. But as far as letdowns go, the Long Run's a pretty great album. Here's In the City.
1: If it rocks, it's on the Fox.

0: The Eagles in the City on Steve Gorman Rocks. The band Boston released their self-titled debut album 50 years ago, 1976. And up until Guns N' Roses released Appetite for Destruction, Boston held the record for biggest-selling debut album by an American rock band. Guns N' Roses' Appetite for Destruction eventually took the title, and they held it until Hootie and the Blowfish, Cracked Rearview, surpassed them. That's astonishing to think that a band released an album in the mid-90s that went on to be the biggest-selling debut album ever. But in 1976, it was all about Boston. This is more than a feeling.
1: If it rocks, it's on the Fox.

0: Steve, I got a serious question for you from one of our listeners, all right? Are you ready?
1: Yeah.
0: Okay, Cameron, he's listening out of San Francisco. He actually messaged us on Facebook, and he wants to know, Steve, if you could add one famous musician, like in their prime, to your band, the Black Crowes, who would it be?
1: First thought would be Michael McDonald of the Doobie Brothers, because the one thing we were missing was a kind of voice. You know, someone who sang like that. But honestly, you know who I would have taken in the early 90s? We were like at our peak of the Black Crowes, 91 through 97, I would say those years. I would have taken at that particular time, Prince.
0: Whoa.
1: And I would have said, Prince, I love you. We don't need you on stage, buddy. We just need those songs. Just write a few of those songs for us. Give us some of those hits. You can play them in the studio, but live, we can't have you on stage because you'll make us look so bad. You'd show us all up. Because he's a better musician at every single instrument than every member of my band or anybody's band on earth. So it would have been more like, you know what? You can join the band, but just write the songs.
0: So is he better than you?
1: He's better than me at everything. Don't even get me started on his dancing and his fashion sense. Can't keep up with that guy.
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0: Journey on Steve Gorman Rocks. The song Lights. April Rose, you know, everybody, myself included, for years has always assumed that that song is written about Journey's hometown of San Francisco. I mean, you have right. that line in the song, when the lights go down in the city and the sun shines on the bay. Guess what? Not the original intention.
1: What? There's a metaphor?
0: It's not a metaphor. It's just the wrong city. Steve Perry started jotting that song down when he was still a resident of Los Angeles.
1: Oh,
0: and the original line of the song, when the lights go down in the city and the sun shines on L.A.
1: Oh,
0: now, later, he was working with Neil Sean after having joined Journey. And, of course, suddenly it made sense to make it more about the Bay Area.
1: I'm so glad it's not about L.A. because there's so many songs about Hollywood and L.A. I'm like, I'm over it. Let's talk about something new. So thank you, Journey.
0: You'll be interested to know this, April, because you're a Chicago gal. I'm working on a song about Naperville. It's a western suburb of Chicago. I feel like Naperville, Illinois has just been overlooked in the world of rock songs. So that's my next project. I'll keep you posted on my progress.
1: Totally going to be a bust, Steve. Don't even try.
0: Gosh, thanks for the support.
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2: Steve Gorman Sports. The Baltimore Ravens beat the living daylights out of the Indianapolis Colts on Sunday. The new regime in Baltimore looks like it is going to be a beautiful relationship. Declan Doyle is the new guy calling the plays for Baltimore, their offensive coordinator. Touchdown drives on four of their first five possessions. Goodness gracious, this game was over early in the second quarter. Lamar Jackson looked like old Lamar Jackson. Now, he tends to get beat up during the season, but right now he looked great. I want to talk about Derrick Henry, however. It's incredible that Derrick Henry is still doing Derrick Henry things. At his age, in his 30s, 24 carries, 144 yards, three touchdowns, one catch for 19. King Henry looks like King Henry from 6 years ago. He is now entering the conversation for greatest of all time. If Derrick Henry has three more years at this level, I think you have to make a strong case that he's the greatest running back in league history. That's going to be really hard to see him do. His body has to break down at some point, but we're still not seeing any signs of it. All I know is I'm going to be watching very closely for the next 3 years to see if the king can actually retire with the crown on his head. Steve Gorman Sports is sponsored by O'Reilly Auto Parts. 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

0: Bon Jovi, You Give Love a Bad Name on Steve Gorman Rocks. We've still got some great music left tonight. You're going to hear Hendrix. You're going to hear Queen. You're going to hear Pink Floyd. Right now, it's time for Bob Seger and the Silver Bullet Band, Kathmandu.
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1: On this day, back in 1967, one of the most important and iconic albums of all time entered the Billboard Top 200 chart. Jimi Hendrix's Are You Experienced? It took the charts by storm, staying put for 106 consecutive weeks, 77 of those in the top 40. What can be said about this album that hasn't been said the world over, okay? It had it all. You got Foxy Lady, Hey Joe, Purple Haze, The Wind Cries Mary. I mean, the list just goes on and on. The album has sold over 5 million albums in the U.S., and while you might think that's a low number compared to today's standards, don't be fooled, because it's widely considered one of the greatest debut albums released from any musician ever. And just like that, Jimi Hendrix hit the ground running. That's your Classic Rock Rewind. I'm April Rose, and this is Steve Gorman Rocks. If it rocks, it's on the Fox.

0: Queen, We Will Rock You, We Are the Champions on Steve Gorman Rocks from the News of the World album. Remember that album cover? That giant robot-looking thing, that Iron Man robot jumping out at you right off the cover? One of the great album covers of all time in terms of walking through the record store, looking over and going, oh my God, what's that? Man, that was such a great part of albums. CDs did not carry the same mystery. You could sit with an album and just stare at that artwork for hours. Listen to the music, stare at the artwork, read the liner notes, rinse, lather, repeat. Oh, man, I love albums.
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2: New message.
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Kiss Rock and Roll All Night from the Alive album, 1975. If that's the first song you think of when someone says Kiss, you're not alone. I think that's their most iconic song. But far more importantly for the band, it is the first song that really put them over the top. And it's the song that truly saved their career. In 1975, Kiss were not household names. Now, rockers knew the band. Kids had discovered them. They had three albums.

0: It's time for Questionable Wisdom on Steve Gorman Rocks. 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
1: 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Now, John's new girlfriend cannot stand the fact that John has friends that are girls.
2: Oh, my.
1: Yeah, so whenever John gets a text from a girl, his girlfriend gets upset and asks him to get rid of his female friends because it makes her uncomfortable. Now, here's the thing. John doesn't really have a lot of close guy friends, and he doesn't know what to do. Steve, what do you think?
2: Oh, man. I mean, it's the same old story. John, buddy, somebody who comes in and asks you to eliminate friends you already have mm-hmm. from your life to make them comfortable, mm-hmm. that should be the last conversation you have with that person. That right. is a toxic human being. I'm not saying she's intentionally toxic, but that's just as disrespectful as anything could possibly be. Hey, these friendships you've established over years, the people you trust and the people that know you the closest, get rid of them. I mean, that's crazy. I can see devil horns coming out of that woman's head. Now, you gotta save yourself, John. Sorry, bro. Say goodbye ASAP.
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0: Cold as Ice, Foreigner on Steve Gorman Rock. Steve, I have a question. My fiance likes to set the thermostat not cold as ice. He's at 74 when you go to sleep at night, and I like it cold. Like, I literally like it cold as ice. Where do you like it? Do you like to sleep hot or cold?
1: Gotta cool it off, man. The lower your body temp, the deeper you sleep. That's just a straight up fact.
0: That's what I'm talking about. That's what I'm trying to explain. But there's an entire population out there that likes it above 70 degrees when you go to sleep. And I feel like they're a different civilization than us.
1: Well, you know, Cro-Magnons and Neanderthals weren't the same, okay? But you're a human being, so he's either a Neanderthal or Cro-Magnon. I can't remember which. But yeah, no, totally different species. That's insanity. It needs to be cold in the room. You can add more blankets. But then right. In your sleep, you will naturally, as you need, push them away, regulate your temperature that way. But no, hey, man, this is not just me. This is like smarty pants sleep doctors say, cool it down a little if you want to have a deeper sleep. That's exactly how that works.
2: If it rocks, it's on the Fox.
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0: Danzig with Mother on Steve Gorman Rocks. Pink Floyd had to follow up Dark Side of the Moon. Not an easy thing to do. Seven albums in, and then you release Dark Side of the Moon, and then you become household names, then you become globally significant. The pressure must have been enormous. But Pink Floyd, they said, well, we're just going to make the most personal album imaginable. And it did the job just fine. This is the title track to Wish You Were Here.
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0: Pink Floyd on Steve Gorman Rocks. Wish You Were Here. When I think about the 70s, I think of the biggest bands of the 70s. The two biggest American bands, I assume, are Fleetwood Mac and the Eagles. The biggest English bands, Pink Floyd and the band we're about to hear, Led Zeppelin. Yeah, the Rolling Stones mattered a lot, but they were still thought of as a 60s band, one of the original British bands. The 70s belonged to Pink Floyd and Led Zeppelin, two bands from London. Two bands who, to this day, if they'd ever been able to properly pull off reunion tours, probably would have had the biggest tours of all time. Think about the ginormous Oasis tour that happened in 2025. If Led Zeppelin or Pink Floyd had put together a tour in the last 15 years, Led Zeppelin probably would have had Jason Bonham on drums. If Roger Waters and David Gilmour had reunited, that would make the Oasis tour look like nothing. I think those two bands could both play stadiums from now until the end of time. Here's Led Zeppelin, Jamaica.
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0: Steve, I got a serious question for you from one of our listeners, all right? Are you ready?
1: Yeah.
0: Okay, Cameron, he's listening out of San Francisco. He actually messaged us on Facebook, and he wants to know, Steve, if you could add one famous musician, like in their prime, to your band, the Black Crowes, who would it be?
1: First thought would be Michael McDonald of the Doobie Brothers, because the one thing we were missing was a divorce. You know, someone who sang like that. But honestly, you know who I would have taken in the early 90s? When we were like at our peak of the Black Crowes, 91 through 97, I would say those years. I would have taken at that particular time, Prince.
0: Whoa.
1: And I would have said, Prince, I love you. We don't need you on stage, buddy. We just need those songs. Just write a few of those songs for us. Give us some of those hits. You can play them in the studio, but live, we can't have you on stage because you'll make us look so bad. You'd show us all up. Because he's a better musician at every single instrument than every member of my band or anybody's band on earth. So it would have been more like, you know what? You can join the band, but just write the songs.
0: So is he better than you?
1: He's better than me at everything. Don't even get me started on his dancing and his fashion sense. Can't keep up with that guy.
0: If it rocks, it's on the Fox.
2: New message.
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0: 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All four guys completely clean for that album.
1: That's so crazy. That specific song especially.

0: best part of the day begins now. It's time to get your rock on with Steve Gorman and Tom Petty and the Heartbreakers, Stan Lynch. This is Steve Gorman Rocks, the Stan Lynch Edition, with your hosts, Steve Gorman and Stan Lynch. Welcome to the show.
1: This is Steve Gorman Rocks, and tonight it's Steve Gorman Rocks, Stan Lynch Edition. Stan Lynch is sitting in with us for the first hour of the night. This is the drummer for Tom Petty and the Heartbreakers, the drummer of record, the man responsible for the chemistry of one of my favorite bands of all time. Stan, thanks for joining us, brother.
2: It's a pleasure, Steve, and it's a pleasure to be with you. Mutual respect, big time. I mean, I have huge respect for you and what you've accomplished, you know, with the Crows previously, after. You're a badass.
1: Well, thank you very much, sir. I will always take a compliment from Stan Lynch. Great things going on in the world of Tom Petty and the Heartbreakers. A giant box set is coming out. The Americana Awards paying tribute in Nashville. It's a good time to see what's going on with Stan. We'll dive in and we'll start talking about all kinds of things. But first, as I'm expecting this to be a pretty good time tonight, we got to get back into music. Here's nothing but a good time.

0: Poison, nothing but a good time on Steve Gorman Rocks. Stan Lynch is with us for the first hour. Stan, the original drummer for Tom Petty and the Heartbreakers. Stan, the song You Got Lucky still resonates. It still works. It still sounds amazing. Let's go back to making that record. It did sound a little different.
1: Yeah, I remember, you know, Ben Mott being very frustrated because he was such a purist. I remember him balking. And then, full disclosure, that is a loop. That beat is actually a boom, da, tsh, ba, boom, boom. That's really, I think, like a one-bar loop. And then I overdubbed all the shenanigans. But I remember thinking, yeah, we're moving in a different direction, and I'm all for it.
0: Oh, yeah. No, it's fantastic. Never let the other things get in the way of the original goal, which is deliver a great tune.
1: Well, that's, you know, for any drummer worth their salt, your singer is your North Star, you know?
0: Yeah.
1: I mean, that is your chart, you know? Like, I mean, you want them to feel great at the microphone.
0: A lot of drummers find that when you're the guy that can make that singer feel better than anyone else on earth, you're also the guy who can make him feel worse than anybody else on earth. And it's almost always the singer's fault because he assumes, oh, this person can truly read my mind. And the one time you don't, it's World War III.
1: I'll go even further to say the drummer, because he's sitting down, is a very convenient target. It's like if you're going to shoot somebody, he's the easiest guy to find. It's a thankless task because when you do your job correctly, you're almost not noticed. That's almost the highest compliment you can get on stage is nobody turned around and looked at you.
0: If everyone else plays great, you did your job. Here's the tune we were talking about. You Got Lucky.
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0: Smells Like Teen Spirit, Nirvana on Steve Gorman Rocks. Stan Lynch is with us for the first hour of the night tonight on Steve Gorman Rocks. Tom Petty and the Heartbreakers. I heard someone talk about bands of the 70s when you guys are putting out great song after great song, album after album, and you do become a truly iconic rock and roll band for all time. So much so that when Stevie Nicks from the biggest band on the planet decides she's going to make a solo record, she comes around and all of a sudden Stop Dragging My Heart Around goes from a Heartbreaker song to a Stevie Nicks song. What do you remember about that song? The story is that song was pretty much already done when it was repurposed to be a duet. Is that true?
1: That is true. We cut it. I loved it. I got to play with Duck Dunn on the track when we tracked. Having him in the room was so exciting and validating. I remember we cut the track. We only played it a couple times. I think that's take two or three. And then I remember Jimmy said, well, come on in and listen to it. And at the end, Jimmy's like, I don't know. It feels like it could be slow. It's probably too slow. And Tom's going, I don't know. It felt a little too fast. Duck Dunn looked around the room and he goes, y'all don't like that. Y'all don't like ice cream. That's a track.
0: Well, enough talk. Let's listen to it. Here, Stop Dragging My Heart Around.
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0: Stop dragging my heart around. Tom Petty and the Heartbreakers right there. We'll give it to Stevie Nicks. Her name comes first, I guess. But we know the real story. Stan Lynch is with us for the first hour tonight. Stan, I got to ask you about this song, Parade of Loons, an unreleased song from back in the late 70s. It's going to be released as part of this box set. Do you even remember that tune going down? Is it totally buried in time, or is this something that you remember when you heard about it coming out?
1: I remember the song because we actually played it, and I remember the event that triggered it. I know why the song was written, because it was actually the Parade of Loons, referring to backstage, like when you get off stage. And yeah. I think it was Blair, the bass player, and he looked out. I remember he opened the door, and he just slammed the door, and somebody said, "What's going on out there?" And he goes, "It's a Parade of Loons, man." He coined the term, and then the next thing I knew, we were in the studio, and I think it just... You know, Tom, making it look effortless as usual, said, "Here it goes." You know, and he would just start a song, and he kind of played beautifully with the back of his hand, rarely used a pick, just to get the vibe, and Parade of Loons showed up.
0: Nice. Well, it showed up, and at some point, someone hit record. Here it is. This is Parade of Loons.
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0: Joe Walsh with All Night Long on Steve Gorman Rocks. If you're just joining us, Stan Lynch is with us from the Heartbreakers. Stan, before anybody knew who any of you guys were, do you remember a time when it dawned on you, this guy has got songs? Like, Tom is one of those songwriters on everybody's short list. He always delivered. Did he have that from the jump?
1: Pretty damn quick, man. As Mike Campbell used to say, he goes, the boy can lay a lip along a lyric. You know, he just had a way of telling stories that were older than him. And I took it for granted because I grew up with these guys. And I got a chance to tell Tom that when we went to the Hall of Fame, and I hadn't talked to him in a while. I remember tugging him aside and saying, look, I just took it for granted you just come walking into the room with another great song, because you just did it all the time. And I said, I realized what a tremendous effort that was, because I've tried it myself now. Early on, he could walk in the room and it was ours to screw up. You know, I'm proud of what I contributed to. We were all, as a band, we were arranging on the fly. That's what we did. That was the strength of the Heartbreakers, was that the shell of the idea would come in as somewhat as an acoustic song many times. And I'd literally ask, like, do you think we're going to want drums on this? And then it would grow up and become The Waiting.
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0: Stan, the original drummer for Tom Petty and the Heartbreakers. Stan, you know, you and I, for the first time ever, met in 1991 in Arizona.
1: Wow.
0: You guys were all out there shooting that video out in the desert with the airplanes.
1: Oh, learning to fly.
0: And you came by a Black Crowes gig. We were on stage, and as we walked off stage left, there was Tom Petty and the Heartbreakers, like a whole bunch of them. We were all so starstruck and speechless, although I feel like I've known you forever.
1: Well, yeah, I feel the same way, Steve. I mean, I still, you know, I watch videos of you playing back with the old, with your old group, and I just see, you know, what a barn burner and what a fire plug and a spark plug, you know, and just a fire starter you are with that, you know, when, like, when you get behind the kit and that physical, just, I don't know how to describe it, but there's a presence, you know, not unlike a Bonzo, or we must have wanted to be the same guy when we grew up.
0: Yeah, well, for me, that was some, you know, the hybrid Ringo Charlie guy, you know.
1: Absolutely.
0: And then once my guitar player bought a Marshall half stack, I had to add a little Bonzo in there. Most roads lead back to Ringo and Charlie for rock and roll drummers.
1: If they don't, I think you're misguided.
0: And yeah.
1: That's the original sin. I mean, that's why we both threw our lives away. You know what I mean?
0: That's it. Yeah, blame them. That's their fault.
1: Exactly. I did. I think I got to blame them. Yeah.
0: Stan, thanks for joining us, brother.
1: It's a pleasure, Steve.
0: Cheers, Stan. What a pleasure. See ya.
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2: You know, one of the things that we've gotten into, I don't know, a couple days ago was things that are expired in terms of food and such in your fridge and in your home. And I love this follow-up.
3: Oh my God, you guys are talking about expired stuff right now. I was literally going through my grandmother's Band-Aid box yesterday, and I'm trying to find some Neosporin, but what do I find? I can't remember what the medicine I found was, but it expired in 2007. It's 2026.
2: That's the kind of excitement I like.
4: Yes.
2: When it comes to expired items.
3: Expired? It expired in 2007. It's 2026.
2: That's the kind of excitement we need for Thursday. You can smell the weekend, but it's not fully here. You need a little something to push you over the edge.
4: Yes.
2: The big topic yesterday was eyelashes, and it's Chelsea's fault. The trend of men trimming their eyelashes supposedly was a thing to make them feel and look more masculine. One of the things that we heard from a lot of guys was when I was younger, I used to have old women approach me and say, I'm so jealous of your eyelashes. And we think maybe that was kind of the thing that spurred them on to eventually want to trim the eyelashes. Interesting idea here.
5: Any old lady that comes up to a kid and says, oh, I like your eyelashes, the kid should look at her and say, oh, I wish I had your mustache.
2: Boom. In your face, old woman.
6: Huh? She's trying to pay you a compliment.
2: And you're trying to pay her a compliment.
4: She's got a sweet stash, Chelsea. You're saying that's not a sweet stash?
6: Your parenting moves are fantastic.
2: What's wrong with that?
6: Right. If anybody tries to say something nice about you, take a dig at them.
2: Okay, I don't think you're looking at this the right way, Chelsea.
6: Excuse me?
2: It's identical, the same. It's tit for tat, if I may use that expression.
6: It is not.
2: Well, okay.
4: Tomato, tomato.
2: Got this.
7: So my dad has to get his eyelashes trimmed. He's 78 years old, and he actually has to go to the doctor every so often to get his eyelashes trimmed because he has some kind of eye condition where he has to take eye drops every day, and they cause his eyelashes to just grow and, like, never stop growing. But I do actually think it's probably also because he doesn't want to look too feminine with his long eyelashes. But, I mean, I guess it would never stop growing. Well, I don't know. I kind of want to see what it would look like if he didn't get them trimmed.
2: Don't worry. You'll find out eventually. He'll reach a certain age and he'll stop going. Mm. That's what happens to all of us. It ain't pretty, but, you know, you stop showering, you stop wearing different clothes, and eventually you stop trimming your eyelashes.
6: You stop showering.
4: It doesn't matter because you can't smell anything, so you can't smell yourself, and you're like, ah.
2: Listen, I say this with love, but I've been around two aging parents who sadly are no longer with us, and the showering routine gets cut back and cut back and cut back. Yeah, it's not pretty, but I'm sure that's not unusual. So
4: shampoo expired in 2007.
2: I mean, there might be that as well. But yeah, I think at the end, and I mean, again, I'm not saying this to rub it in. I think my mom was down to once a week. So you're looking forward to that because you've got like 10 parents, right, Chelsea, with Frank and you combined. You're going to have a lot of people to watch not shower. It's going to be a good time.
6: I feel like you're heavy on me this morning.
2: I'm just telling you, you brought that up, but it's ugly. No more I think about it, it's tough to think back to. It's not fun at all.
6: Well, look, just rest assured that most of the people in my family won't live to be in their 90s. So
4: right.
6: There you go. All right? So you got to deal with that because your family lived longer.
4: It's called winning the lottery, Wilcox, and you won it.
2: Oh, is that it?
4: And some people are like, wow, I can't believe I didn't realize the downside to this.
2: Oh, okay. I see. I won the lottery. All right. Well, I didn't realize that.
3: Seven! It's 2026! 26!
2: So here we are. We'll get through this. Chelsea's going to be okay. I'm going to be okay. I don't know about Woody. 704-FEZ-3200. 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

0: Send the Metallica M72 World Tour National text keyword, right, Puppets, to 95819. 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
1: If you're a parent, you maybe have had a younger kid try and spend money online, maybe in a game, one of those in-app purchases, those sorts of things. We've heard those stories, or even kids getting online and buying things without their parents realizing it. And then before it's too late, then the tab starts running up. I don't know if you've seen the latest. I feel like we've hit a new high. Has this been an issue for you guys, Chelsea, at your house?
2: No. I mean, they're able to buy things that are small amounts, but they're connected to two different forms of payment, so I know who's doing what. They can't blame each other.
1: The father in this case said that his 9-year-old spent how much on Minecraft and Roblox?
3: $10,000.
2: I don't, $500? I don't know. Would never get to that point.
1: $500?
2: Yeah.
1: How's $118,000 sound to you?
2: Oh. How's that possible? Because I don't have that kind of money, A, so eventually it would run out.
1: Company credit card is how that's possible.
2: Why is this company credit card set up to be the payment method for Minecraft?
3: For anything.
1: It's interesting, too, because it's not a kid just buying little in-app purchases. This 9-year-old was paying for advertising for his own Minecraft and Roblox videos so that he could get the word out so that people could, I guess, watch his gameplay. I think that's what's happening here.
3: Oh, so he was promoting his own video.
1: Yes, that seems to be what was happening.
2: What, over what time span? Like, somebody's going to catch on to this at some point. And 9-year-olds might not know money, but they should know $100,000.
1: 3 weeks, I believe, is how long it took before the employers noticed $118,000.
2: It's not your credit card company at some point very quickly should have called you, sent you a text. Have you ever been at the register at the grocery store and they're like, did you make this purchase? And it's something normal. If your credit card sees $100,000 in Minecraft.
1: Yeah, I can't. Well, it's YouTube specifically.
2: Still.
1: So
2: it's a company credit card.
1: Yeah.
2: Probably shouldn't happen.
1: Maybe when you're a baller and you're spending big amounts and you've got an expense account. I have no idea. I don't know why 118 wouldn't register before 3 weeks went by. Can't answer that.
2: What's the solution?
1: Yeah, he's not sure. The jury's still out, apparently, at last check about whether he was going to get that money back.
3: Chelsea, the solution is to contact an account executive at the radio station you're currently listening to for a more effective advertising campaign.
1: I don't know if it would work for this, but I appreciate what you're trying to do there, Woody.
2: Why do we know about this?
1: Why wouldn't we know about this? It's got to be some sort of record. Has anybody ever spent $118,000 on advertising for their YouTube?
2: I wouldn't want to advertise that. I wouldn't want to tell people that all of those mistakes had been made. It makes me think that maybe it's fabricated.
1: My guess is once you call attention to it, then they start to say, oh, well, okay, we'll knock that down.
3: Yeah.
1: You know, they want to be the good guys and not charge him the 118.
3: 9-year-old? Is that what you said?
1: 9-year-old.
2: I'm blown away by this story. I want to see a breakdown of how you spend that much money.
1: Yeah, I don't have that answer. I mean, I don't know.
2: It's like, is he not going to school? Like, is this all he's doing? He's just running a business?
1: My guess is if you could, you know, advertising could add up pretty quickly. I mean, I don't know how quickly.
3: And not effective, apparently, right? Because is the kid viral? I mean, for $118,000.
1: So maybe it makes you feel better as you get up and think about the money that your kid accidentally or intentionally spent on something online. It probably isn't $118,000 worth.
3: I see three of the videos have reached around 200,000 views. So your return on investment seems low.
2: You think? Yes. The whole thing is problematic.
1: If his return on investment was high, it would have been better for you.
3: Yeah, possibly.
2: You'd at least recoup some money, maybe. A 9-year-old knows better.
1: Nothing like $118,000.
2: Come on.
1: So you're welcome. Hopefully you feel better about how your own life is rolling this morning. I've tweeted it out if you want to check that out. Follow along on social at Woody and Wilcox.
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3: I just want to say this, and you probably know if you've been listening for a little bit. If you're listening for a few minutes, and I get it, you may have to leave the radio, whatever the case may be, and then you come back to us at some point, and we're right in the middle of something else. Sometimes that can be very confusing. Maybe you've even experienced this, where you catch part of what we're talking about, and you're like, what the hell are they talking about? Yesterday we got into that subject of you almost bought something, you know, either you were under the influence or something went wrong.
4: Cat on a keyboard.
3: Cat on a keyboard could be one of the reasons as well.
5: Well, the dude that bought the truck, right? And he had a couple of pops.
3: Yes. He almost bought a truck on Carvana in the middle of the night.
4: Cat could have been drunk too.
3: But there was a woman yesterday later in the show who called in and said she and her boyfriend were in bed and they nearly purchased an adult, I'm going to use the word toy, and it was a $1,500 purchase. Mm-hmm. And it was something she referred to as life-size.
5: Mm.
3: And the only reason they caught it before they actually had to buy it was the next day there was an email asking them about what sort of eye color and hair color they wanted on this item.
4: It's customizable.
3: Yes. We got a couple of calls.
6: Okay, what the hell is going on with today's show? I tune in for a second, and Woody's talking about old man being jealous of breasts or something. And then I leave, and I tune back in. And then now there's like limbless bodies for sex. Woody?
3: That came later when Woody tried to look up what this woman was referencing.
4: Because I wouldn't do it.
3: And there was a limbless, headless scenario.
5: There was an option where you wouldn't have an eye color or a hair color because yes. There's not a head.
4: That's because right. It was referred to as just the torso.
3: Correct. Yes. I think we've nailed it in without trying to go too graphic on that. He called back.
6: I just want to start out by saying, Chelsea, I love you very much. But... I mean, to come down that hard on men that get, you know, sex torsos. I mean, because women, every time they buy a marital aid, it always has legs and a torso and a head, right? The thing that goes in your drawer? Oh, geez, don't play this one.
4: No, okay. Giovanni, you know I love you, but you're misunderstanding.
3: I mean, well.
4: If you have just the individual item, and I talked about this at length off the air yesterday.
3: Oh, did
4: that's,
3: you?
4: That's one thing.
3: I'm going to need a transcript of that.
4: Whatever that fits in a drawer, but you have to have the entire body if from Why? That point on. You can't just have a piece.
3: Well, but how is his point not valid, I guess, is what I'm saying. I mean, his point was you don't have a head or a limbs on yours either, if you will.
4: I think you're misunderstanding me. That's just because it's not a disembodied person that is essentially there with you. Just the individual item, fine, whatever. It's not like you're with a person who is missing a head or limbs, because that's the visual that you're going to get. And so that's why I draw the line.
3: Mm. Interesting is my response.
4: I'm just amazed that you guys or anybody could get those feelings up while you're visually looking at just a torso. That's amazing to me. But,
5: have you listened to any true crime podcasts? I think it's more common than you would imagine.
4: It just blows my mind.
3: I still feel like his analogy is not bad.
4: It's you're just not understanding me. And we don't have enough time on this show, nor should we.
3: But it's kind of fun to try and tiptoe around it all without saying the wrong thing. I'm enjoying that process as much as anything.
5: This tightrope is not something I want to be on.
4: Okay. It's way too early for this. Kids are getting ready for school.
3: It is probably early for it, yeah.
5: Kids, look up just torsos online.
4: No, don't.
3: I just feel like his analogy was spot on. And I would like to, I know you say we don't have enough time, and that's fine. Maybe we need to do a little video later or something where we've got unending amounts of time.
4: I don't know if that will help you understand, then maybe. Yesterday was full of some of the worst analogies I've ever heard. So.
3: All right, that may be, wow. But that doesn't excuse yours.
4: We're just going to disagree then. I have to break it down for you about why one is okay and one is not. One is more like a real person who's been murdered. Okay, how about that?
3: Yeah, but I mean, the other could be a body part as well, and that could be equally gross or graphic.
5: Look, let's not pretend that we're all equal. There are differences, okay? Yeah. And let's not try to make it equal.
3: That's for sure. But I agree with his analogy is all I'm saying. Okay. For the most part. I mean, it may not be identical, but okay. All right. Well,
4: if there's any lady still listening who's understanding what I'm saying, like my point of view. Mm. Please ring in, maybe.
3: I mean, you've got points, but he has points too, is all I'm saying. 704-FEZ-3200. Talkback button is available as well.
5: I'm trying to back us off this time.
4: We could, because there's no way I can say what I need to say. Mm. And the FCC will get involved, and I don't want to scar children.
5: Do it.
3: You only live once.
4: So early on a Thursday.
3: That's important. We got to get it out of the way up front.
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1: Appreciate your follow-up. Earlier, we were talking about a father who discovered that his 9-year-old had spent $118,000 on his corporate credit card, somehow spending it on advertising for his videos on YouTube. Appreciate your calls.
2: $118,000 on Minecraft. Hold on, there's got to be something wrong here. I work for a multi-billion dollar bank. I have a corporate card, and there's no way it's getting anywhere near, heck, $100 without them asking, what'd you purchase this for? So how do you get 3 weeks and $118,000 and nobody throwing up a red flag? How does he even have a credit limit that big? Right. What in the world is this guy doing? Woody, you don't suck this morning.
1: I don't know. He's a baller. I don't know how everybody's business works. Can't answer. I mean, I get what you're saying. You're right. That is unusual.
3: Yeah. Maybe it was his company and his company card, and he just wasn't keeping any kind of track of it.
1: I don't think it was his company because he wasn't sure if the company was going to be okay with it or reimburse or make him pay it. So it must not be his company. I don't know.
3: There's so many questions.
1: Listen, just makes you feel better about your own life. That's really the point of this. Appreciate everybody who was calling in on Chelsea and I's discussion about the differences between men and women and the things that they do, if you will. After listening to some of those, I think I'm going to have to shelve that conversation because it was just, ours may have been too much, yours are even worse. However, very good arguments. Maybe it's for another medium, but probably not on the radio. So we'll get to that later on. So side note and switching gears, and maybe I'm a little squirrely this morning because I had to get up extra early. I dropped my wife off at the airport.
4: Oh, lucky you.
1: So very early, obviously, and she is doing like a girls' weekend with her high school friends, and she's going to Chicago. And she just sent me a text, and it's a text that she just received from the airline about her flight being delayed. And I don't think I've seen this one before. Maybe you have, if you're a frequent flyer. It says, your flight to Chicago is delayed due to air traffic control management in Chicago. Sorry for the disruption. It appears that so far it's just delayed an hour. But I don't think I'd ever received a text explaining that it was air traffic control management at my destination city.
3: I've never heard that one. Do you think that's code for we're understaffed because somebody didn't show up?
1: Maybe.
3: Or it could, in this day, could just be understaffed.
1: Yes.
3: Yeah, I've not gotten that one. Does that make you feel better or worse than some of the more ridiculous ones that we've experienced / heard?
1: I mean, like ridiculous ones, like when we had a flight delayed because there were coffee grounds in the sink.
3: Yes.
1: I mean.
3: So
1: it would make me feel better and worse at the same time. It's a better excuse for why flights are delayed when they say air traffic at your destination is disrupted. But it makes me a little bit more concerned at the same time.
4: You know, now that I think about that, is that a code for something else?
1: That's what Chelsea just said.
4: Yeah.
1: What do you mean?
4: There's no way somebody goes, oh, there's coffee grounds. We can't take off.
1: Oh, that. I thought you were talking about the management.
4: No, just like there was something more serious, but we don't want to panic people. What can we say that's just barely plausible enough that they'll buy it?
1: Yeah, that one wasn't announced that way. Wasn't that just like one of the attendants said that to you, Chelsea, or something? I don't remember how we knew that it was coffee grounds in the sink.
3: I don't think they came over an intercom. It was a very early flight. I remember that.
1: Did you dream it, perhaps?
3: No, I don't know. Am I dreaming this?
4: I was there.
1: Okay, all right.
3: It was said to me by somebody in a position to be believed.
4: Okay. Somebody with a name tag.
3: Okay. Yes.
1: Well, you would be frustrated that that was the reason, but yes. You wouldn't be concerned because it doesn't strike you as dangerous. Whereas in this case, when they say air traffic control management at your destination is having some sort of problem, that's more concerning. And it is.
4: Yes.
1: But it's a legitimate reason. So at least in that case, you're like, okay, it's a solid reason, but I'm more concerned.
3: And I didn't sleep well last night. So I first heard that your wife's flight was delayed because of a traffic issue in Chicago. And my brain was like, what's going on? Like, how would that affect the
1: plane? The roads were really
3: just
1: busy.
3: The commuting is terrible right. This morning.
1: Right. The pilot hates to look down and see busy roads. So we're just not going to go.
3: Right. So I'm glad it's something a little more legitimate.
1: Air traffic, not ground traffic.
4: I remember I was delayed on a flight one time because the headlight, the landing light on like the landing gear burned out. So they had to get a guy to replace the light bulb. That's what they told us, at least.
3: How long did that take?
4: It was about an hour. We sat on the plane while the guy's like, all right, we're going to change this light bulb. I'm like, we're flying during the day. Do we need this? How effective is right. the pilot? Like, I can't see the runway because the light's not there.
1: Right.
3: And now also, like, my confidence in everyone is low when you can't change a light bulb in under an hour.
4: There was lots of how
1: somebody's
4: many people
1: got to go down to the Home Depot. And,
4: right. No. This is the wrong kind of light bulb.
1: Yeah. We needed 100-watt. 704-FEZ-3200, talk back button available to you as well.
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1: Mentioned a second ago, my wife is traveling this morning and was at the airport and flying to Chicago and got a text from the airline that said that the flight was delayed. And I'm going to quote this here, due to air traffic control management in Chicago. And that's all it said, other than it would be an hour delayed, at least so far. Appreciate those of you that are calling in with other interesting flight delay scenarios.
2: Speaking of delayed flights, I had a solo flight to Florida when I was 12. Why my parents let me do that, I don't know. So I'm on my way, and then we had some mid-flight stop in Georgia. As everybody else is shuffling back onto the plane to continue, take off again, they couldn't take off because there was a child that was supposed to be on the flight that could not be found. It was me. I was the child. I didn't know to speak up in that situation, so we stayed on the ground for about 90 minutes while they looked for me as I was sitting in my assigned seat.
1: I don't understand how, wait, you were in your seat, but they thought you weren't somehow? Okay, so I don't understand how that works.
3: There's a layover.
1: Mm-hmm. He gets off the plane.
3: Did they expect him to get off the plane and then the second leg ticket board again, and that's why they couldn't find, did no one look, no one think to look?
4: There's sometimes, and it's been weird, it's very rare when you make that connecting flight. You guys have never had a where they empty the whole plane.
3: Clean it. Sometimes.
4: Theoretically. And then they reload you. Even though you're staying on, mm-hmm. you're traveling on to the further destination. I've had it where they, you know, take everybody off the plane. And it sounds like him being 12 was like, well, I'm not going to Georgia. I'm going to Florida. I'm going to stay in my seat.
3: I understand what you're saying.
4: Everybody got off the plane and then they were like, oh my God, there's a kid loose in the airport.
3: But at some time much quicker than 90 minutes, you should be like, oh, there he is in the seat. That's assigned.
1: That would be my take. Right. Yes.
4: Here's a shock. Not everybody is as good at their job as we are.
1: Oh, Lord, have mercy.
4: Let me rephrase that. Some people are just as good at their job as we are.
1: Yeah, that's closer to being accurate.
3: I guess once you're 12, that you're old enough. When I was very young and flying alone, there'd be a flight attendant assigned to you who would help you through that whole process. You got little wings and everything. So that's how they avoided the 90-minute delay.
1: Remember, I told the story about I didn't realize that when you check bags and you're making a connecting flight that your bags automatically go to the new flight. I thought you had to go to the carousel, pick up your bags, and take them to the new flight. And so the first ever time that I flew solo, I'm sitting there waiting at the baggage carousel because I had to make my second leg. And I'm just standing there. There's no luggage at all. And I'm the only one standing there. And I was there for like an hour. I don't remember how much time I had for to make the connection. And eventually, like a flight attendant or somebody who worked there came by and they're like, what are you doing? And I told her what I was doing. And she's like, oh, no, they go. And then I was like, ah, she's going, you got to run. And so I'm sprinting through the airport to make my next flight. That's when I learned that your bags get checked through.
4: How he was vulnerable. 33 right. years old.
1: Yeah, this was last year, and I'm not proud of it, but I do what I can. Okay. So that's something, because you never think to tell a kid, you know, you always assume they're going to know certain things, and that's one of them that you're just like, oh, I don't need to, like that, you would never occur to you to be like, now remember, your bags get checked through. You don't need to get off the plane and look for them, but you do need to tell your kid that, apparently, if it's me. So,
3: okay, noted.
1: Something to put down, Chels. You got a couple of young ones.
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1: We've gotten into weird reasons that you maybe experience some sort of delay when flying somewhere. I dropped my wife off at the airport this morning, as a matter of fact. She's doing a girl's thing, and she got a text while waiting at the airport that her flight was delayed. She's flying to Chicago due to traffic control management in Chicago. Which is one I'd never seen before, but I appreciate everybody sharing interesting stories that you've either encountered or whatever.
2: Flying out of RDU one time, somebody flushed some sort of diaper down the toilet, realized it wasn't going down, and flushed it again and again and again, and flooded the whole damn plane. They had to replace the carpet. They had to disinfect the whole plane, and then we got stuck overnight in Miami because we missed a connecting flight. Diapers.
3: Isn't there signs all over the bathroom, like, don't flush the diapers?
1: They had to replace the carpet.
4: It flooded the whole plane.
1: Oh, my God, that's awful. But I guess once it floods the plane, you're like, I don't know, we can try to clean it or we can replace the carpet.
4: Take it to a vote.
1: Yeah, that's one I'm not familiar with.
4: You miss your connection. Your whole trip could be ruined.
1: It's odd how many times toilets play a role in flights being delayed.
5: My wife once had a pretty long flight delay due to a broken toilet seat on the plane.
3: Seat?
1: I mean, at that point, we're just talking comfort or aesthetics, right? I mean, you just take a vote and you go, can we all hover?
4: Or can let's get just, some duct tape that's kept on board for unruly passengers.
1: Everybody start stretching out your quads. We're going to agree that we'd rather not have to spend the night here
4: right. And
1: be delayed when we could all just kind of, you know, grin and bear it. You know what I'm saying? Maybe hold it. I mean, there are several options.
4: Yes.
3: How long's the flight?
1: We're going to get through this.
4: Yeah.
1: 704-FEZ-3200. There's a guy who just shared a story on our voicemail. 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
2: So when you're getting ready to take off, you're on a flight, you're headed out, and you see something out the window. What are those things that you don't want to see out the window? Sometimes it's just something confusing, like what happened to this guy.
3: Probably about, I want to say 18 years ago, me and a group of guys going down to Costa Rica for a guy's trip, and we had to land in Dallas before we got actually down into Costa Rica. And they had to work on the right engine, and I'm sitting right behind the wing, so I got to watch the whole thing. And they had the whole motor apart, wires, hoses all. And all of a sudden, out of the corner of my eye, here come a Ford Ranger Napa truck with the old-school big Napa hat strapped to the top of it, escorted in by airport police. Dropped the part off, left, and we were up and going in 45 minutes. And all I could think of is, what on God's green earth could Napa have for this thing? Enjoy the show, guys.
2: Wow. I'd forgotten about the Napa pickup trucks that had a hat on top of them. I just went out and Googled Napa TR. I hadn't even finished spelling out truck, and it said truck with a hat on top. Filled it in automatically. And I promise I've never Googled that before in my life.
4: That's fine.
2: So that means somebody's out there Googling Napa truck with hat on top.
5: It's got that fun Napa know-how. That's what it is.
4: Make that delivery. How would you even start to get to the plane?
2: I don't know.
4: Even know what to do?
5: I thought they did auto parts.
2: they do auto parts.
4: But they had some kind of part. They were going to deliver it. But we were like, okay, I've got to get to the gate in this truck.
2: It's not that it's impossible that Napa would have something that might be needed on an airplane, but it's two things. Why don't they have it at the airport, whatever it is? Mm-hmm. I mean, I guess they run out of things. But B, it feels like there ought to be some sort of, you know, airline supplier who is the one who shows up with that part.
4: Like a courier, at least, as opposed to trying to get your truck with a hat on through some kind of security. I don't even know what you would say.
2: That's just a great image.
5: It's like the exterminator truck that's got the mouse ears or whatever on it. It doesn't inspire confidence when you look out the window and you're like, there's a truck with a giant hat fixing the plane.
2: Exactly. No.
5: Love you, Napa. Nothing wrong with you.
2: Speaking of exterminators, it's funny you say that. That's been a big issue as well. Not only, and I know Chelsea was talking off the air about bees, because that's a big deal.
4: It's
2: right?
4: Bigger than I realized.
2: Yeah, bees delaying flights.
4: Yes, there's one in particular I remember from about 3 years ago. They tried everything. This was live tweeted. They pulled up a vehicle, tried the exhaust might get them away from the wing.
2: Well, because there was a swarm of bees that had gathered on the exterior of the plane, not inside the plane.
4: And not always, because bees are so protected, like sometimes beekeepers can't get involved. And in this case, they called the fire department. They're like, we don't do that. Good luck to you. Eventually, they just like turned on the engine or moved the plane and they flew away. But this bee situation happens more than I ever realized in so many places. People have tried to use giant palm fronds to like blow them away.
2: Airports have done that. By the way, you said that they finally solved it by moving the plane. And when they moved the plane, the bees flew away. Mm-hmm. Isn't that your first step?
4: You would think.
2: I mean, we've all had an animal but a bug on our car. And the first thing you do is like, I'm going to see how fast I can go to get them to get off.
4: Yeah.
2: Right. That's what you do.
4: Yes,
2: like there doesn't need to be another step before that.
4: Right. I think because at that point, they're still loading bags onto the plane. They don't want to get people to move it. Maybe they're boarding. So they want to try everything to get the bees gone without having to go that way. But yeah, that's what works. They've used equipment to push the plane without even turning it on. That's happened.
5: I was going to say, do you just have the passengers rock side to side to see if
4: maybe
5: you can get the plane?
4: Sometimes they're on the plane, sometimes they're not. There was a time in Miami they waited 4 hours for a beekeeper. Are you kidding me? That's why your flight's delayed? I'm so upset and it didn't even happen to me.
2: Like usually the easiest answer is the best answer. Got this one. Several years back, I used to fly and do missionary work and humanitarian work in South Africa. And I would fly from Raleigh to South Africa. We would stop in Dakar. On the way home from those trips, they'd pull the plane in. You weren't allowed to get out of your seat or off the plane. And people would come through the cabin spraying insecticides. just complete aerosol insecticide everywhere. I don't know if it was to get rid of mosquitoes or flies that were theoretically going to be on the plane. It was the worst thing ever.
4: Yeah, that's chemical warfare.
5: You have to breathe in the insecticide?
4: It does it. There's not a filtration system that can handle that.
2: Well, or you could get off the plane as well, but apparently not.
4: No masks, nothing.
2: Things are different in other countries. I don't know if you're aware of this.
5: Shocker.
4: I can't breathe, but no bugs.
2: Well, whatever. 704 toilet seat still works. 704-FEZ-3200. Talkback button available to you as well.
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0: Better Life with Dr. Sanjay Gupta.
1: There is a dangerous trend among teenagers right now that a lot of parents don't even know to look out for. New study out of the University of Mississippi estimates more than 500,000 American teens used inhalants in the past year. Everyday products like aerosol sprays and increasingly nitrous oxide or laughing gas. Now, a lot of this is fueled by social media, where it is made to look funny and harmless. But here's what worries doctors. Because these products are legal, because they are sitting right in our homes and our garages, kids might assume they are safe. They're not. Inhaling them can cause real lasting damage to the brain and nerves. Even a single use can trigger a fatal heart rhythm. The best protection is a direct conversation. Make sure your kids understand that legal and household do not equal safe. I'm Dr. Sanjay Gupta, helping you live a better life.
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1: You know, I don't know if you're flying anywhere anytime soon, but been some interesting tales about things that could, in fact, delay you. This happened because I dropped my wife off at the airport this morning. She's going away for the weekend and had an odd message from the airline about why her flight was being delayed. It had to do with the air traffic control management at her destination city. Hadn't seen that. Well, thank you, because you're bringing in a lot better ones than that, including so many that have to do with the toilet. Our old friend, Southern Voice Lawyer Guy, has got one.
2: Did y'all ever hear about or see, I'm sure you did, when there was like some Haribo sugar-free gummy bears and they were on Amazon and there was just pages of reviews because they used sugar, alcohol, and they gave a bunch of people diarrhea. And there was a guy, one of those reviews, I mean, if you haven't seen it, man, you have just got to go scour through those things and find it, where he was on a private jet for a business meeting, some kind of sales or something, and there was no bathroom except for one that was under one of the seats, and it had like a curtain that pulled up around it, and he ended up just sitting on that thing with a curtain that pulled up to like his chin. And he was like, it's just a disembodied head. It was, y'all got to find that.
1: He's describing a scenario that I'm not familiar with. I guess there are planes that don't have an actual bathroom. And so I have Googled it, and what he described is a thing. I don't know if anybody's ever been on one of these. As it describes here, certain older or smaller aircraft will feature an emergency chemical toilet that's hidden under a passenger seat, complete with a pull-out privacy curtain. Oh. So whether the story about the Haribo sugar-free bears causing a problem on a flight is legit, don't know. But what he's describing as far as how you might handle that is a real thing.
3: I was Googling while he was talking, and it seems to be a combination of truth and internet legend. Obviously, there's tons of reviews for the sugar-free gummy bears causing some sort of distress. And then there is what is being described as legend online of people eating an entire bag, triggering a gastric exorcism before leaving on a flight.
4: Why would they do that?
3: Sometimes it is the person going through TSA and they can't hold it, and then they are pulled aside because for suspected drug smuggling, and then other ones, like the caller said, where it's happening on an actual flight.
4: Okay, stomach issues with gummy bears aside, you mean to tell me I'm going to fly private, but there's no bathroom? So you're probably paying more just so you can have a stomach issue next to a stranger and put a shower curtain around your body?
3: Yeah, well, if you're flying private, there's no way you're flying with a stranger, are you?
4: I don't care if it's you want your coworker. Like, would you rather that?
3: Yes, I do.
1: I'm reading more
3: don't
1: about it.
3: Shame me.
1: These are used for emergencies only and do not flush like a standard vacuum toilet. It offers, quote, very limited privacy compared to
4: really
1: a dedicated rear or front lavatory room. Commercial passengers do not use underseat toilets and will always feature fully enclosed separate lavatory compartments.
4: You got to tell me that immediately as I'm boarding the plane. Oh, there's no bathroom on here, just so you know. There's a curtain. Here's your curtain, your individual one.
1: I probably don't need to spend any more time on it, but I truly just saw this headline. I'm online from Forbes. What you need to know about private jet toilets. That's a headline of an article.
3: I picture it like when you get your hair cut and they put the drape over you and they sort of secure it around your neck where okay. You're just sitting there.
1: Like the barber chair.
3: Yeah.
1: Yeah.
4: Why don't they just hand out Depends?
1: Why are we even doing anything? Why don't we just all just sit in the middle of the aisle? I mean, at that point, we're animals. We're all the same.
3: We're just cattle.
1: Just got to face it. 704-FEZ-3200, talk back button available to you as well.
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1: I think I've got the right voicemail pulled up. We've been taking some interesting calls about people who've experienced weird reasons why a flight was delayed.
2: Yeah, so if you're downing a bag of sugar-free gummy bears before a flight that only has an under-seat toilet with a shower curtain, you're a literal psychopath. That or you got some really screwed up kinks. Also, please go read the sugar-free gummy bear reviews on Amazon. I cry laughing every single time I read them, and it just brings me so much joy.
1: That's how that came up, is that there's one where a guy claims that he ate a bag of sugar-free gummy bears and was on a private jet that didn't have a bathroom other than an emergency under-seat type chemical toilet that had a shower curtain as a privacy barrier.
3: I don't even think you want that if they have bathrooms. You don't want to go through that on a plane.
1: No. No. No. I've kept my streak intact. I've never done that on a plane, so I don't fly that much, but
4: now I know what to get you before our next flight.
1: Sure, I just jinxed it, but whatever.
3: No, just be careful with that sugar-free candy, just in life.
4: I have Googled the Amazon reviews of these sugar-free gummy bears. Wow. Number one, there's a lot of them, and people have a lot to say. Some of them are like novels long, but then there's other ones who just like 5 stars. Bought these out of curiosity. Now my bathroom looks like somebody threw Yoo-hoo into a ceiling fan.
1: All right.
3: But see, I want to try them just to see what's legitimate, because I feel like people are just trying to work on their stand-up on the comments.
1: Oh, no question. I mean, there is an element of all reviews there that are just people trying to work on their shtick.
3: Mm-hmm.
1: And a lot of it's good, though. Don't get me wrong.
4: If you're planning on trying these, you should take these following steps before you eat them. Make sure it's a Friday. Cancel all weekend plans and maybe go ahead and call in sick for Monday. Call the city and make sure your water bill is paid in full. You may want to visit your local hardware store and purchase a sink attachment for your garden hose, as toilet paper will quickly become too painful to use. Also, give advance notice to family members and neighbors. Maybe convince your local SWAT team that the screaming and demonic noises coming from your bathroom are natural. Number 5, make sure to decorate your restroom in motivational pictures with slogans like, courage is fear hanging on one more minute, or the only easy day was yesterday. I also recommend setting up some sort of hotline with a dedicated support group to walk you through the low times.
3: Can't be that. There's no way.
1: Like you said, it's people working on their comedy.
4: I've been sitting on the toilet for 5 hours in excruciating pain. 10 out of 10 would purchase again.
1: Sometimes it's worth it. I mean, let's be honest.
3: No, all that and sugar-free, it's not even as good as the original.
4: Right?
1: Well, I mean, maybe it is. Maybe it isn't. Maybe you ought to try it and write your review, but only on a Friday.
4: Mm-hmm. Did you hear that sonic boom? Yeah, that was me after eating 3 of these.
1: 704-FEZ-3200, talkback button also available. By the way, something happened on yesterday's show where we got a call from a person and there was some discussion about whether this person was a male or female.
4: Mm-hmm.
1: That person obviously heard this either on the podcast, or it is the video that I've also put up on our Instagram and Twitter at Woody and Wilcox. So we now have the answer. I want to give you the back and forth, and I want you to hear I don't want to oversell it, but stand by. We'll get to that next.
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1: So yesterday on the show, there was the topic of people who claim it's a trend that men are trimming their eyelashes to make them seem more manly or masculine.
2: Mm-hmm.
1: And there were a lot of interesting thoughts on that, including a lot of people who called in who said they'd had that same feeling themselves, where as a kid especially, they were told many times by an elderly woman that they were very jealous of their eyelashes.
2: Scourge of society, those elderly women.
1: But a lot of people were confused and didn't understand it, and we'd gotten this call.
3: Craziest thing I've ever heard. Men shaving their eyelashes? No, you're not a man. You're a boy. And completely ignorant, stupid little boy.
1: Now, regardless of content, I was curious to know what we thought as far as whether that was a man or a woman. It was difficult. Chelsea really struggles with this. She feels like this is horribly insulting.
4: Yes.
1: I don't believe that it is horribly insulting, but we did get some interesting comments.
5: Yeah, a lot of speculation on whether that was a man or a woman. I'll tell you this, it doesn't really matter because I know what it wasn't. It wasn't a boy. A dumb, stupid little boy.
1: So funny, by the way. So this person did hear the discussion and has called back and left us a voicemail. Anybody have any final guesses, Chelsea?
4: No.
2: Said it was a man from the beginning.
1: I'll say I said it was a female, and here's your answer.
3: I'm calling back in to clarify. I am definitely a male, and your other caller is correct. I am not a little boy. I am a full-grown adult male. It's okay. Many people can't distinguish that my voice is obviously not deep enough, but I am not a female, and I'm not a stupid little boy that's going to shave my eyebrows or cut my eyelashes. I am very, very intelligent.
1: So Woody wins.
4: Don't make it a contest.
1: And by the way, It's not even a deepness to your voice. It's not that your voice is not deep enough. I don't know what it is. It's a different quality that I can't put a finger on.
2: I think there is a certain raspiness that when, whether it's a female voice or a male voice, gets to that point where you're like, I'm having a hard, there's an overlap. If there was a Venn diagram, it is the male voice, female voice, and then when you add unfiltered cigarettes, there is an overlap.
4: Oh, you hear that? That's Woody.
1: I don't know that maybe I don't know.
2: Like when remember watching The Simpsons back in the day, and is Marge's sisters who loved MacGyver, they'd be like, put on MacGyver. Like that raspy smoker's voice. Where you're like, I'm unclear.
1: I don't even know if that's a smoker's voice, though. I'm not sure that it is.
4: Usually something's involved.
1: I mean, we've all learned a lot. That's the real lesson here.
4: We have?
1: Yes. And that part of it is that I still am going to laugh every time I hear this.
5: It wasn't a boy. A dumb, stupid little boy.
1: So glad we could get that behind us now and move forward, because I wasn't sleeping, obviously, until we got that answer.
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3: You're planning out your entertainment. I don't know if you saw that Netflix today dropped the Lizzie Borden story. This was one they had talked about for a while, and today is the day that it apparently has hit. So I think it's just a one and done, or I don't think it's a, or is it a series? I don't know the answer to that.
4: Comedy? Well, I mean, if
3: only if you think weird things are funny.
4: Widow's Bay is considered a comedy for some reason.
3: Right. But Widow's Bay is not the true story of a kid killing her parents. Mm. It's a little bit more mystery based than the Lizzie Borden story, which if you're unfamiliar with, you can Google that. It is a well-known tale from 100 and some years ago. But it is now a show starring the daughter of Warren Beatty and Annette Bening, by the way. As the as Lizzie, Ella Beatty is her name. I'm not familiar.
4: 8-episode fourth season kicked off today.
3: Fourth season?
4: That's what AI just told me. Monster, the Lizzie Borden story.
3: Oh, monster, because I think they've done different series about people who were quote unquote monsters.
4: Yes, okay.
3: But this is the first for Lizzie Borden.
5: A full series.
4: You are correct.
3: Yes, 8-part series. That probably sounds right.
5: Seems like. That's a lot of series. Like, how much is there to say?
3: Well, you got to get the comedy in somewhere, to Woody's point. So there's that, yes. FYI.
4: And then I saw Netflix is also coming out with the, quote, new Stanford prison experiment. Yeah, it is a unscripted series that is coming out in October. The first season will consist of 6 45-minute episodes where 30 willing people enter a real prison that are randomly assigned as guards or prisoners.
5: I remember this.
4: This was back based on a scientific experiment in 1971 at Stanford, oddly enough, where students were randomly assigned to be prisoners or guards. Supposed to be 2 weeks long. Was ended after a few days after the guards began abusing and beating those assigned to be prisoners.
3: This is all part of the idea that you will adopt to whatever you're randomly assigned, sort of thing.
5: Psychological study, how roles, power, hierarchy, authority affect human behavior. And I think it showed that we're a lot darker and quickly.
4: Yes.
5: Then we realize.
4: Yes. So this is a 6.
5: So let's do it again.
4: 45-minute episodes. Yes. They've already done it. They've already shot it, apparently, because there's photos from inside a real prison pod where these people are, you know, one day you're just going in as a contestant. Then you're either a guard or a prisoner, and that sort of sets you on the power hierarchy.
3: It sounds really interesting. My assumption is that it probably won't be as interesting as it sounds, just because of the way reality shows tend to go generally. I mean, I hope I'm wrong. It'd be great if it was actually a really interesting show. But you always assume that they're going to fake drama and do things that are just like, okay, well, that's not really a full true experiment.
5: Like, the premise is so dark and scary. And could go sideways quickly. So why would we be doing that again?
4: It does star Glenn Powell because he has to be in everything. I'm kidding.
5: Okay. He's not. You said unscripted, right?
4: Yep.
3: It's kind of like Trading Places, the old, the classic movie, Eddie Murphy. Right? They trade places with one another and they immediately adopt each other's roles.
4: Is it nature or nurture?
3: Yeah, exactly. Okay. Same idea. And a classic movie as well. Dan Aykroyd.
5: Okay. Kids, I'd rather watch that than...
3: It is
5: whatever's going to happen in this one. Right.
4: Funnier than the Lizzie Borden.
3: Funnier than the Stanford experiment. So those are both. Is that a Netflix as well, you said?
4: October 21st.
3: You've got that and the debut, quote unquote, of Thursday Night Football tonight. So Buffalo and Detroit will go at it. And I'm sure they'll be doing Friday night, Thursday night footballs and Saturday night, Thursday night footballs. So none of that makes sense. But we do know that they are playing tonight.
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1: Yesterday there was a lot of discussion about some alleged trend where men are trimming their eyelashes to make themselves look more masculine. There were a lot of comments on that from dudes who felt that that was a situation that they had been in their lives. And then there were other people who had had some medical reasons why their eyelashes were oddly long. And this guy had called in. Maybe you remember this from yesterday.
2: I had chemotherapy starting February of 2025, colon cancer. I beat it. But anyhow, I got the strange looks from ladies, and then one lady finally asked me, she says, "Are you wearing mascara?" And I'm like, "What? Your eyelashes are so long and so black." And I didn't even notice it until one day I'm walking outside and the wind's blowing, and they're like blowing in my field of vision, and I'm like, "Oh my God, my eyelashes are long. I never paid any attention to it. I'm 64 years old." The chemo made my eyelashes grow. I Googled it. And for some reason, chemo does weird things to different people. And it made my eyelashes both grow long.
1: Of all the things to learn on the show, that was one I didn't anticipate from yesterday, that somehow a chemo drug would have that effect on people's eyelashes. But Chelsea, do you remember your response to that, among other things? It wasn't your only response.
3: Yes. I do remember thinking, like, wouldn't you notice such a big change on yourself before your lashes are blowing in the wind? And I questioned if men look at themselves ever.
1: Right. Like, do you guys ever look in a mirror? That sort of thing.
3: Because it seems dark and long lashes noteworthy.
1: He heard your response and last night left us this voicemail.
2: Chelsea, this is the 64-year-old chemo eyelash guy. No, men do not look at themselves, especially in the mirror. Well, you know, where else would you look? But seriously, I went from 205 to 170. I shaved my head to begin with. I was already bald. And the chemo medication made me have severe facial rash, and I had it on my head, my face, my chest. No, I did not look at myself for a long, long time. Now I'm on maintenance chemo. I'm in remission, and happy to say, feel wonderful. But no, men do not look at themselves, especially when you're ugly. What do you suck?
4: He's not lying.
1: So,
3: well, I'm happy to hear that you're in remission.
1: Yes,
3: that's amazing.
1: That's a great part of the follow-up, for sure.
3: Sounds like the side effects are awful.
1: Right.
3: So I can understand being a little sheepish about mirrors, but you should have embraced those lashes.
1: Well, and I couldn't tell if he was saying he simply wasn't looking at himself in the mirror because of the changes that the chemo was making, or if he also was identifying as ugly in addition to that. Because he said, we don't look in the mirror, especially when we're ugly. I don't know if what.
3: Which came first?
1: Right, exactly.
4: Okay. The ugly came first, trust me.
1: Well, you don't know him, so.
4: As an ugly person, I can tell you, we don't look in the mirror. And we learned that from a very early age.
1: You're not allowed to call yourself ugly. We're allowed to call you ugly, but
4: sorry.
1: You can't make fun of yourself.
4: Gotcha.
1: Because then it's not fun to make fun of you. So, good news, bad news, interesting news, Chelsea, that. More dudes than you think are never looking at themselves. Now, with Woody, it was fairly evident.
3: Yes.
1: We kind of knew that. And it's not because he's ugly. It's just, well.
4: There's so many questions.
3: He just doesn't care.
4: When I look at myself in the mirror,
3: I
4: go,
3: care.
4: What's that?
3: Like for himself or for others who witness him. He he cares none.
1: Mm-hmm.
3: Right?
1: Exactly. That's what makes him perfect.
4: It's my superpower.
1: Yep, it is.
4: I just don't care.
1: That is quite a superpower. 704-FEZ-3200. There's also the talkback button on the iHeartRadio app.
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1: Chelsea, how soon after you get home do you think about taking off your bra? And I'm not asking for any sort of sexual gross reasons. I'm asking for real scientific reasons. I don't know if you saw that there's been a scientific study on this.
2: Excuse me? A scientific? Yeah,
1: listen, Chelsea, this is why we here in America want to get kids more interested in STEM, as they call it, right? Science and the math and all that. It's so that we can do studies to find out, among other things, which state in the United States of America has women who think about taking their bra off the most. This is why we have science. We've already handled everything else. We've taken care of hunger. We've taken care of cancer. We're now down to what percentage of women in each state think about taking their bra off when they get home multiple times a day. What's that? Okay. Yes, Kentucky is the answer. You're right. Thank you, said no one.
3: Kentucky?
1: Kentucky women think about taking their bra off five times a day, more than any other women in the country. STEM, Chelsea, this is math and science, okay?
3: And engineering.
1: Is Kentucky followed by Mississippi, Arizona, and Tennessee rounding out the top four? Yes. You women are thinking about it more than other women across the country.
2: So we need to bring bra technology and awareness to those states first.
3: Bra technology?
2: Like, they're not all the same. There are more comfortable versions than others.
1: One out of four women admit that they take their bra off within 60 seconds of walking through their front door. 25%.
3: Man, I want to go to their front door.
1: See, 25%. That's one in four. I knew that because I study science.
3: And this is one of those things. There's not.
1: Right. Or math. One of the two. I'm not sure which that is.
2: 60 seconds, just take it off in the car then.
3: And Wilcox, back me up on this. There's not a male equivalent to taking your bra off, right? Well, there's not.
1: First of all, there might be dudes wearing bras. So there is that.
3: I guess you're right outside of that. But like when you're not like, man, I can't wait to get home and strip off these underwear.
1: I do that to an extent.
2: What does that mean?
1: Well, I have different types of underwear.
3: Less comfortable than others?
1: Correct.
2: Right. The lacy thong is not comfortable.
1: No. None
3: Chelsea,
1: of them.
3: Some of his underwear is built for speed, not comfort.
1: I don't want to get too graphic, but some are designed, you know, they're tighter. And then others like it's a difference between like a boxer and the tighter ones, whatever they're called.
2: It's like women wearing a sports bra, and that's for your down under. It can be tighter. I get it.
1: Okay. Yes. Right. But, way to phrase it.
2: I think this falls into the category of people who just go home and get into comfy clothes, which we've established Woody has none. He doesn't do that.
3: No, I'm already wearing them and you're all jealous.
1: He's not lying about that.
2: But that seems like a regular thing. Are you going to change into loungewear? Are you going to put on a robe? Something like that. But I didn't know you were like getting rid of your underwear within 60 seconds.
1: No, I'm not within 60 seconds. And I'm not thinking about it five times a day like right. The women in Kentucky are thinking about their bras. But there is an equivalent. Woody said there's no equivalent. And I'm saying there is some where it's like, okay, I can take those off now.
2: I just think that painful undergarments shouldn't be a thing.
1: Mm. Well, that's a different story.
3: Painful undergarments.
2: Well, I mean, if they were less painful, you wouldn't think about them several times a day and having to get out of them. Mm-hmm. So let's start with the original problem, science or anyone.
1: But then you've taken a job away from scientists, and we're really trying to promote STEM in this country. So takes talking about studies about bras from state to state to keep kids interested, then I think that's what we do. Take one for the team is what I'm saying.
2: Okay.
3: I would go into science, but they don't study bras enough.
1: Exactly.
3: Damn it, right? That kid's got a great point.
1: Right. And I think that would be interesting, not just for young boys, but also for young girls, too. Because to your point, why do we do it, ladies? Right. Why do we put ourselves through this?
2: A woman would be like, well, let's fix it and stop with the dumb survey. Let's get to the root of the problem.
3: And that's why you'll never rule the world.
1: Who said survey? I feel like this is actual science.
2: They're tracking people. How quickly did she run into her house?
1: All right, it is a survey, but I'm just saying don't jump to conclusions.
3: Stand by that woman's front door with a stopwatch and look for a bra. Right,
1: it's a tough gig. That's why they need a lot of scientists, because a lot of them are getting arrested.
3: I don't want to go to Kentucky. You will go to Kentucky.
1: I think it is fun that they've taken every state and categorized it by who takes their bra off the most.
2: Do they think it's something about the undergarment or just about being in that state? Like if I am in Arizona.
1: There's another one. Get your kids on this. Get them to study that part.
3: Is there a correlation between fried chicken and bras?
2: I'll allow it for now.
3: Kentucky.
1: Ah, Kentucky joke. It. Okay. Mm-hmm. Right.
3: Sorry. KFC.
1: 704-FEZ-3200. We're not doing the study. I'm just bringing the study to you. You know what? I'll put this out there. This is why social media.
3: Who keeps their bra on the longest?
1: That I don't have in front of me.
2: I know people who sleep in theirs, which is a story for another day.
1: Really?
2: Yeah.
1: Okay. And how do you know that?
2: Because she told me.
1: Oh.
2: And then I started asking other people.
1: Interesting conversation.
3: She work here?
1: What are you guys doing tonight? I'm going to sleep in my bra. Okay. I was going to a concert. Interesting conversation.
2: I don't think it came up just like that.
1: Oh, okay. Well,
3: big gulps, huh?
1: Go ahead and transcribe the conversation, and then we'll put that on social as well.
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0: 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It's the only game they've mastered.
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2: I claim that the reason why they've done a study across America on which state in our country has women thinking about removing their bras the most while at work, I feel like this is all a ploy to get kids interested in STEM. And it's not just boys, it's girls and boys, because women are very passionate about this topic, clearly. Mm-hmm. And the answer was the state of Kentucky thinks the most about taking their bra off while at work. I appreciate your calls.
3: I'm in here in Indiana, South Carolina, and I think about taking my bra off every second of the day. I'm not that big-chested, and I don't wear wired bras, but as soon as I get the chance to take it off when I get home, I take it off, and then every day that I don't have to work, that bra does not come back on. I don't care if I have to go out in public. I wear a tank top under my shirt, but no bra. I think we need to burn all bras and let our boobies just hang.
2: She's bringing up the average in South Carolina, that's for sure. Every minute of the day. You're killing Kentucky women.
4: You don't want to live your life like that, right? You don't want to be thinking about how uncomfortable you are every second of the day. Think about how much better your life would be without that. So either we need to find some other technology that's more comfortable, and I don't know what that's going to be since she's already wearing the wireless. But you could direct that energy to so many other things. I don't want you to live like that. Or just don't wear it. Just start not wearing one at all.
5: And this comes from a point of huge ignorance. Is she just wearing an ill-fitting bra?
4: Maybe. There's got to be something better for you.
5: Right. Like, I've heard that there are places you can go where they will professionally fit you. And that it has changed lives. A friend of mine told me about this. This wasn't for me.
2: Do you get a newsletter about that?
5: I do.
2: I didn't realize we'd even have this much conversation about bras, especially from Woody.
4: But I don't want women living like this.
2: Thanks for this note. Hey, I'm Wilcox. Can't hide radio money. I have office underwear and home underwear. I did mention, because somebody said, maybe it was Woody, there's no equivalent for men, but there is. And it's not exactly office underwear versus home underwear, but there is absolutely a change. I don't think about it throughout the day, although there are times, I must admit, where I do think about it now that you mention it. Five times a day seems a little high. Maybe not, though. So we're in the same boat. I don't have underwire on my underwear either, by the way.
4: But I feel like you shouldn't be thinking about your tight undies five times a day either. That's getting in the way of life.
2: Right. You should be thinking about my tight undies.
4: I will not. Not. It's like messing with your circulation.
5: I know things are getting tighter over here.
2: All right. I don't want to know what that means. And I don't want to hear it. This one says, didn't I hear Wilcox doesn't take his shoes off when he gets home?
4: Mm. Yeah.
2: Isn't that the same thing?
4: Well, it's the opposite.
2: I'm never without shoes. I hate being barefoot.
4: Well, and you're probably in sneakers, and that's like a bra for your foot. So in my mind, most people are taking off their shoes when they get home.
5: I'm sorry, the sneaker is like a bra for your foot?
4: As far as like the tightness.
2: Not for me. I can't stand not having shoes on. So
4: we know this about you.
2: When I'm barefoot, I'm thinking every minute, I can't wait to put shoes on.
4: But you don't have to be barefoot in your own home. I think most people are just going to get comfortable. You know, you're either barefoot, you have slippers on, maybe some comfy socks, but you just keep your day shoes on.
2: Correct.
4: I've never gotten over that in 15 years.
2: Thank you. Some of us are perfect. I don't know how else to describe it.
5: He's got his tight underwear on and his tight shoes.
2: You know, it's because I have low foot meat.
4: I know. Science should be studying you.
5: Wilcox doesn't have meat anywhere.
2: It's very painful for me to walk barefoot. I don't enjoy it. So I wish I had a bra for my feet. Then I'd be more protected.
5: Would it be a padded bra?
2: Yes. Absolutely.
4: Okay, kids interested in science.
2: Let's
4: for that
2: go,
4: reason.
2: STEM. Right. Padded foot bra. 704 Fez 3200. That was Woody's nickname in college.
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2: Chelsea, you read stuff. You went to Georgia Tech. What's orthosomnia? Orthosomnia.
3: Something with sleep.
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4: Ortho.
3: Ortho.
4: Is it bone? Like,
3: yeah. Bone sleep?
2: Orthosomnia is obsessing over perfect sleep scores from wearable devices. I don't know if you know this, if you're not somebody who has like an Apple Watch or one of these other watches that monitors your, you know, stuff. Typically, they'll give you a sleep score when you wake up in the morning based on, I don't know, magic.
4: Tossing and turning.
2: I think it's time spent, obviously, is part of it. And orthosomnia is obsessing over getting a perfect score on your sleep results.
3: Okay, we think about ortho meaning like bone or like orthodontics or something like that, but technically it can mean right or correct. So there's where the orthosomnia comes in.
2: This came up in relation to, and you may want to sit down, Chelsea, sleep maxing, which of course is a term that's being thrown around. I literally just saw it on the Today Show over your shoulder on the TV.
3: I saw it earlier.
2: Maxing. Chelsea, FYI, you're new. Don't add maxing to any word. Chelsea will come for you.
3: It's just do it. Get great sleep. We hear about that all the time. My doctor told me it's my number one goal for the next 6 months.
2: But it's not just sleep. It's adding the word maxing to everything. That's what bothers me.
3: Yes, I'm trying to say I'm not upset by what you're doing. I'm saying it's unnecessary to add maxing to everything. It's annoying.
2: By the way, the dictionary has just added looks maxing as a new word.
3: You proud of yourself, dictionary?
4: Which dictionary? Are we talking the OED or are we talking one of the lesser dictionaries?
2: Here goes Woody on his dictionary rant. This is the Merriam-Webster dictionary. How does that fall on your dictionary list?
4: Less than.
2: Okay. Which one's the good one?
4: OED, baby.
2: OED.
4: The Oxford English Dictionary.
3: Mm-hmm. I'm disappointed in us.
2: Which part? The bra talk or the dictionary talk?
3: All of it. All of science right now. So you're telling me that some people are preoccupied with how well they're sleeping to the point where it's causing them other problems.
2: An unhealthy obsession with not getting the proper amount of sleep.
4: I think there's a ton of technology out there that causes something similar to it where you get feedback and you're like, my God, I'm not doing as well as I should. Why? And then you start to obsess on that.
2: Creates anxiety, hyper arousal, which doesn't sound like the word I would have used, but I guess it is. And it actually, of course, worsens your sleep at that point.
3: Yeah, because it's the anxiety and the stress. If that's happening to you, there are ways to help yourself. But I feel like people just sitting in problems? They're like, well, this is what I have now, tried to sleep. And I can't do it right. I'm going to be anxious. But you realize that you shouldn't be living your life like that, right?
4: But the internet tells me I'm doing everything wrong, Chelsea. And so, and when I look on the internet, everybody else is perfect. And I try to compare myself to them and I'm less than, and that causes me more anxiety.
2: That's why Woody doesn't look in the mirror. Yeah, we already covered this.
3: Avoiding everything.
4: That's why
3: not
4: I don't wear
3: emotions.
4: Tight underwear.
2: That's for all of our benefit.
3: If you have a problem, try to fix it. There are therapists out there that'll help you with your anxiety. There are actual exercises that you can do, physical exercises and other mental exercises.
2: I feel like you're coming down a little hard. I know that I mentioned that looks maxing is going to be in the dictionary and that rubbed you the wrong way.
3: But now anger
2: is coming out towards everyone.
3: It is, and I have to work on that as well. Like my anger has been triggered.
4: You should try underwear maxing. Something.
3: People just love sitting in a problem. I am not perfect. Shocker.
2: What?
3: I have a lot of flaws.
2: Nope, that can't be right.
3: But I'm telling you, I'm working on it because I don't want to be anxious about things like not sleeping well.
2: But anxious maxing is fun, is what's happening, Chelsea. It's soon to be a word in the dictionary, so it's good.
3: My husband's like, you have a hard time living in this world, don't you? And I was like, yes, thank you for seeing me. And understanding me.
4: And Frank is just gliding through life wearing an open robe.
3: He's more like you, and just oblivious to things and just whatever.
4: I'm not oblivious. I just don't care.
2: Okay. Frank is robe maxing. I'd like you to use.
3: He would support that.
2: The proper term.
3: He did say he would like to see robes normalized in his lifetime.
2: Yes, and capes as well,
3: not
2: right?
3: Capes. Robes and capes. Not capes, just robes.
2: Oh, okay. Well, we'll get there one of these days. First robe maxing, then cape maxing. 704-FEZ-3200, talkback button available to you.
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1: Passion. That's what we want. Even if it's passion about your grandmother's expired medications.
2: Oh my God, you guys are talking about expired stuff right now? I was literally going through my grandmother's Band-Aid box yesterday, and I'm trying to find some Neosporin, but what do I find? I can't remember what the medicine I found was, but it expired? It expired in 2007! It's 2026! 26!
1: It's a man who cares about expiration dates. By the way, I appreciate everybody who's calling to tell me how often you think about taking your bra off. I want you to know I see you. We don't have enough time to play you all back on the radio, including the dude who said, I think every minute about my wife coming home and taking her bra off. We don't have time for that either.

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0: A lot of chatter yesterday about dudes who had old women approach them when they were younger and say, man, I wish I had your eyelashes.
3: Any old lady that comes up to a kid and says, oh, I like your eyelashes, the kid should look at her and say, oh, I wish I had your mustache.
0: That's old lady mustache maxing, Chelsea.

0: Anything else you missed, you're going to find it on the podcast. By the way, to those that had rung in and said that there was an issue from you finding our podcast from yesterday on iHeartRadio, which is weird because it was available on all the other platforms. Yeah. So we're working on that issue. Hopefully it will go smoother today and we can also get yesterday's up where it rightfully belongs. Thanks to those of you who blamed it on Woody. Not his fault. Tomorrow on the show, among other things, some fun with football audio. Sure, there's a game tonight. A couple of games tonight. NFL, college. Intern Dave, what do you got for us?
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LT, I'm with you on that whole discount animal thing. 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

0: me off this ledge. All 9 pounds of him are all man. He is sturdy, and he'll get in your F-150. You'll have to carry him up there, but...
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And checking in just a few minutes away, Deep Purple, 38 Special, and Shinedown Monsters. 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

0: Broadcasting from the Heat Dome that will not leave the South. We are 99.9 The Fox, the Purple, Perfect Strangers. And the weather says that the Heat Dome is here to stay for at least another week. So as we suffer through, at least we have Morgan Freeman coming to Oxford to do game day picks. So that's one thing that's looking up. Also, a chance to see Metallica in San Diego. So if you and a guest want to be in sunny San Diego to see it in 360, listen for your national text keywords. Guaranteed shot to get qualified. That's not far away. 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
4: 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You can't knock me off this ledge. All 9 pounds of him are all man. He is sturdy, and he'll get in your F-150. You'll have to carry him up there, but...
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6: 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And we're going to work your case up so that you get the compensation you deserve. If you're ever hurt in an accident, call Mama Justice.
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Big congrats to all the freeloaders checking out the Racing and Magnolia Motor Speedway. Racing kicks off tonight for the cotton picking. Big race on Saturday. We've already got a few freeloaders in. If you haven't done it yet, make sure you text RACE to 662-328-0990. 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

0: 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Broadcast live from the heat dome of the South. I know the heat's not letting up, but that's okay. 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

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Tuscaloosa, Mercedes-Benz Amphitheater. 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

0: Fleet brand new rock, and you can check out the new album coming out soon called Palace for the People. My name is Stryker, 662-328-0990. 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

0: We're North Mississippi's Rock Station 99.9 The Fox. The sky seems to have been burning all summer long and out of the summer. That's bad company. I'm Stryker. As the heat dome continues, hopefully we'll get some relief here in the next couple of weeks. But while the heat dome is on, that doesn't mean we're stopping the freeloading. Big congrats to everyone that's freeloaded already for the racing this weekend at Magnolia Motor Speedway. It is the cotton picking Thursday through Saturday, so it kicks off tonight. 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

0: And that's it for me, Stryker, wrapping it up. Good beer and good night. I am out of here. Time for a cold one. But, hey, you be good out there. Be safe on your way home if you're not home already. And more Nonstop Rock continues. Steve Gorman Rocks cranking it next. And until tomorrow, later.
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0: 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All 9 pounds of him are all man. He is sturdy, and he'll get in your F-150. You'll have to carry him up there, but...
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